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1: Good evening and welcome to Victory Field in downtown Indianapolis, Indiana. 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Until that point, the next 25 minutes will be the Yuengling pregame show. Flight by Yuengling is the next generation of light beer, crisp, clean, and brewed for people who want flavor without the extra calories. Well, the iCubs snapped their 7-game losing streak with a thrilling 10-inning win in yesterday's contest. The iCubs saving the game with a leaping catch by Ben Cowles with the winning run at second and two outs in the bottom of the ninth, and then scoring two in the top of the 10th in order to earn that victory. It was a back-and-forth ball game, and the iCubs, who used three different rehabbing Chicago Cubs pitchers, again earned their 14th win to the half, 44th win overall. Indianapolis, meanwhile, 22-13 in the second half. They are 53-57 overall and hanging around in the second half playoff race. Well, let's take a look at our pitching matchup for tonight. It's brought to you, as always, by Confluence Brewing Company. And good times start when you visit their taproom and brewery along Grays Lake at 1235 Thomas Beck Road before or after a game, or order one of their craft beers at any of dozens of local establishments, including Principal Park. First for the Iowa Cubs today, it's the return of right-hander Connor Noland, who has been a staple in the iCubs rotation over the last handful of years. The 26-year-old from the University of Arkansas last pitched for the iCubs, last pitched in a competitive game on June 11th. The iCubs placed him on the development list. He had been in Arizona for the better part of the last 2 months, almost 3 months, and now makes his return to the mound today. Overall in AAA this year, 2-4 with a 6.19 ERA, 12 appearances and 11 starts. Again, all of them have been with the iCubs in 48 innings, 31 strikeouts, and 21 walks for Connor Noland. He did face Indianapolis back on May 30th, one of Noland's better games this year. 4 innings, 2 runs allowed, only 1 earned on 3 hits, and he struck out a season-high matching 6 in that one. But Noland, again, has given up some big outings to the opposing offense this year, games of 5 runs twice and a game of 7 runs allowed in just 3 innings. Again, Noland has always pitched to contact and relies more on location and changing speeds than he does the strikeout. Let's see what he does against this Indianapolis lineup, which is a little bit different looking than it was when he saw them first back in late May. On the other end of the spectrum, the starter for Indianapolis, 22-year-old big right-hander Antoine Kelly, a guy who will try and blow it past you, although he doesn't rely on the strikeout all that much either. Kelly has been going back and forth from Indianapolis to the big leagues here of late. His most recent outing on July 31st came with Pittsburgh. Last time he pitched in AAA was on July 25th. In that game, he threw 5 hitless innings against Lehigh Valley. He has faced the iCubs already this year. Back on May 28th in a 3-0 win for Indianapolis, he went 5 1/3 scoreless innings, scattered 6 hits, struck out 4, and walked 3. He then faced the iCubs in Des Moines on June 17th, and the iCubs got to him, 5 runs in 2 2/3 innings. So that's the matchup today. Overall, Kelly 4.29, the ERA in 77 2/3 innings, 56 strikeouts, and 36 walks. It's Antoine Kelly for Indianapolis, and Connor Noland back in an iCubs uniform tonight for Iowa. That is your starting pitching matchup brought to you by Confluence Brewing Company. 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We'll take a quick break. When we come back, a look at yesterday's thrilling extra innings win. We'll also get you the Wellabies starting lineups and take a quick glance at the scoreboard. Another thrilling game at Wrigley Field this afternoon against Dylan Cease and the Blue Jays. It went to extras, and we'll tell you who came out on top when we come back with more of the Yuengling pregame show on the iCubs Radio Network.
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1: Back at Victory Field in Indianapolis, Jason Kemp with you on the Yuengling pregame show tonight. First pitch coming your way in just about 20 minutes here in Indianapolis. Take you back to yesterday's game before we get more into detail on this one. In the iCubs had lost 7 in a row and 11 of the last 12, including a 14-1 defeat here on Tuesday night. They were desperate for a win and had a good option on the mound in rehabbing right-hander Edward Cabrera. And boy, was Cabrera good. He struck out 8 in 4 innings of work. He allowed only one hit. More on that in a moment. But at one point, Cabrera had struck out 4 consecutive hitters through 3 innings. He made it 5 in a row to start the 4th. And at that point had 7 strikeouts. And the iCubs had given him a 1-0 lead after 3 scoreless innings to open the game from Connor Whitgriff, the left-hander for Indianapolis. The iCubs, with 2 outs and nobody out in the 4th, would get to work. Owen Miller reached on an infield hit to 3rd. Then Chaz McCormick singled through the left side. And Ben Cowles would do the same thing, a hard ground ball right in between short and 3rd to score a run. And the iCubs led 1-0. That run that came across against Cabrera in the 4th inning came after a 1-out triple by Mitch Jebb. And the next batter, Billy Cook, tried to bunt on the first pitch. He bunted it right to the mound. Cabrera pounced on it barehanded and had time, if he made a good throw to the plate, to get the runner Jebb. And that throw was errant, went all the way to the backstop for an error and allowed Indianapolis to tie the game. Again, that was the only run and the only hit allowed by Cabrera in yesterday's game. After Cabrera, left-hander Hobie Milner took over for the iCubs. He worked a scoreless 5th, came back out for the 6th, and walked the leadoff man Deuce Gorson. Gorson would steal 2nd and then score on a 1-out double by Joshua Palacios off the right field wall. That gave Indianapolis their first lead of the game at 2-1. Milner would go one inning plus a few batters and allow one unearned run on one hit. The iCubs, though, would move back in front with 2 runs in the top of the 7th. It was a leadoff walk by Ethan Hearn, who went to 2nd on a wild pitch and then scored on Hayden Cantrell's single up the middle to tie the game at 2. Later that inning, Owen Ayers would greet new pitcher Michael Darrell Hicks with an RBI single into right center field. It was the 8th RBI for Ayers, who we would hear from later on, and the iCubs led 3-2. But again, Indianapolis came right back to tie the game in the bottom of that inning. It was a leadoff walk once again, this time by the rehabber Daniel Palencia. Deuce Gorson stole 2nd and again scored on a double to give the Indianapolis

And Owen Ayers led off with a hard ground ball to third. It hit something in front of the base, took a wicked hop off the head of Tyler Callahan and into foul territory. That allowed Wolgu to score, and the iCubs were back in front. Runner would move from second to third on a ground out by B.J. Murray and then score on Owen Miller's RBI ground out to put the iCubs on top 5-3. That ended up being the final score. Jordan Wicks, who pitched out of the bullpen for the first time in yesterday's game, allowed an infield hit to the leadoff man, so there were two on with nobody out, but then got a big double play ball off the bat of Jonathan Rodriguez. There were two gone, and he got Tyler Callahan to fly out fairly deep into right field, and that put the finishing touches on the iCubs' first win in well over a week. They get it by a final score of 5-3. Now we turn our attention to tonight's game and take a look at the Wellaby starting lineup. Since 1929, Wellaby has provided insurance solutions to help people protect their health and financial well-being. Learn how you can be well by preparing for tomorrow and living better today at Wellaby.com. Let's get to the lineup for the iCubs first. They are the road team today, once again managed by the bench coach, interim manager Nick Lovello, the son of Diamondbacks manager Torey Lovello. They are 14-21 and a half and 44-63 overall. Leading off, the third baseman is Ben Cowles, batting second and doing the catching, Owen Ayers. B.J. Murray is at first base. He bats third. The shortstop, Owen Miller, will bat fourth. In center field, hitting fifth, Chaz McCormick. Ethan Hearn is the DH. He bats sixth. In right field, hitting seventh, Jordan Wolgu. The number eight hitter is second baseman Ed Howard. And Hayden Cantrell will round out the lineup. He bats ninth. And again, he's in left field today. On the mound, it's right-hander Connor Nolan. For the first time since early June, he is 2-4 with a 6.19 ERA. Again, for Iowa, Cowles, Ayers, and Murray, Miller, McCormick, and Hearn, Wolgu, Howard, and Cantrell, and the right-hander Connor Nolan on the mound. Meanwhile, for Indianapolis today, the AAA affiliate of the Pirates, they come in 9 games over 500 in the half, 22 wins, 13 losses, and they are 53-57 overall. Their manager, former Iowa Cubs bench coach Eric Patterson. And the lineup today put together by EP is Mitch Jebb leading off and serving as the DH. In center field batting second, it's Billy Cook. And Manuel Valdez plays first base. He hits third. In right field batting cleanup, Jonathan Rodriguez. Deuce Corson plays second base. He bats fifth. Hitting sixth over at third, Tyler Callahan. Derek Berg is the catcher. He bats seventh. Hitting eighth is shortstop Gray Kessinger. And batting ninth, the left fielder Dominic Fletcher. On the mound for Indianapolis, big right-hander, the flame-throwing Antoine Kelly. Kelly in AAA this year, 5 wins, 5 losses, and a 4.29 ERA. This will be his third start against Iowa in 2026. It's Jeb, Cook, and Valdez, Rodriguez, Gorson, and Callahan, Berg, Kessinger, and Fletcher. And right-hander Antoine Kelly is on the hill. The home plate umpire will be Mickey Smith. Joe McCarthy is at first, and the umpire at third is Macon Hammond. Those are your starting lineups brought to you by Wellaby. Do more, worry less, and make every day better. Let's take a quick look here as our Yuengling pregame show moves along at the out-of-town scoreboard brought to you by Mercy One. One final score today out east in Worcester. Red Sox able to take down Lehigh Valley 10-4. Everything else about to get started. Columbus at Syracuse. Buffalo hosts Norfolk. A little bit later on, a half hour after our game starts, Charlotte welcomes Durham. Rochester goes to Scranton-Wilkes-Barre. Omaha is in Toledo. Gwinnett welcomes Jacksonville. And the final games tonight, Nashville at Memphis and St. Paul hosting Louisville. That's it for AAA. On to the Cubs farm system, and we start in the Dominican Summer League. The DSL Blue Team with a 4-1 win over the Angels. Just one hit for the Angels in that one as DSL Cubs Blue improves to 26-20 on the campaign. 3 scoreless innings with 4 strikeouts by the starting pitcher, Luis Martinez. As for the DSL Cubs Red, they fall 5 games under 500, losing to the Mariners 6-3. They are now 20-25. Single A Myrtle Beach starts again in Columbia tonight. They were swept in a doubleheader by the Fireflies last night. That game is now underway. And so far in that one, no score between Columbia and Myrtle Beach. High A South Bend also deep into their game. Bottom of the sixth inning against Cedar Rapids. And they are tied at 1 run apiece. Meanwhile, it's a
RBI for Josiah Hartshorn once again.

0: Again, the first baseman and a hot rising prospect for the Cubs. That is the only run they have on the board today. On the mound, Braylon Myers allowed one run in three innings, and J.P. Wheat, as well as the pitcher in the game right now, Braden Spears, have worked scoreless innings so far. As for AA Knoxville, they were able to sweep a doubleheader from Chattanooga yesterday right after we left the airwaves. They are in Chattanooga tonight at 6 o'clock Central Time. As for the big league team, they are able to take down Toronto in 11 innings, a walk-off stolen base plus a throwing error at third by Pete Crow Armstrong. Gives the Cubs a come-from-behind 3-2 win. Dylan Cease was fantastic for the Blue Jays in that one-game makeup series. Cease struck out 10 in 7 scoreless innings, but then with 2 outs in the ninth, down 2-0, Alex Bregman tied the game with a home run. Toronto did not score in the 10th nor the 11th, and the Cubs able to sneak a run across. They do not gain on first place Milwaukee, though, still 5.5 back, as the Brewers in Dustin May's Milwaukee debut got a 5-2 win over the Pirates. The Reds able to sneak by the A's. The Reds hit 4 home runs. Andrew Abbott earns his 6th win, and they are able to sweep the Athletics. As for the Cardinals, they have today off and will resume play tomorrow on the weekend. The Cubs head to Kansas City. Again, the team there chasing Milwaukee will welcome Minnesota to Wisconsin. That's your Mercy One out-of-town scoreboard for today. 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We'll take a break when we come back. One segment left. That's our Amish House Furniture pregame interview. We'll chat to new iCubs catcher Ethan Hearn up from AA, a longtime Cubs farmhand, about these first few days here with the Iowa Cubs. That's coming up next on the Yuengling pregame show right here on the iCubs Radio Network.
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4: Welcome back to the Iowa Cubs pregame show. 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It's time now for our Amish House Furniture pregame interview, brought to you by Amish House Furniture in Urbandale. We're joined today by iCubs catcher Ethan Hearn. Ethan, you've been with us now for a little bit over a week. Still a little bit of a whirlwind meeting all these new teammates, especially with the pitching staff, I would imagine. But what have your first impressions of AAA been like so far?
5: It's been good. It's been fun. Just kind of getting up here and getting comfortable with the guys. Just trying to build relationships with them, kind of figure out who they are as a person. And then just kind of dive into the baseball aspect after that. You know, you're trying to really understand how these guys think, especially from the pitching side. Just to understand how to call a game with them, how to work with them, and things along those lines.
4: I would imagine, I don't know if this is an accurate comparison, but it's kind of like a quarterback when you're the catcher, right? You've got to know how everybody wants things, especially when it comes to the pitching staff. So is that something that you need to dive in and start to create those personal relationships and have conversations before you see a guy in a big moment on the mound?
5: Yeah, I think it helps a lot whenever you get into the game and everything starts speeding up, just to know how a guy thinks. Everybody has a different personality, obviously. And I'm out there to try to get them through as many innings as possible and put up zeros. So whenever I really understand who a guy is and how to call a game, it makes it a whole lot easier.
4: There are a couple new things that you deal with as a catcher here in AAA, I think, compared to AA and other levels of minor league baseball. And the biggest one is obviously the ABS and the ability to challenge. You've been really good at it here early on. Is that something that I talked to Owen a little bit, and he said you guys would work on it in Knoxville. Like, hey, if there was a pitch that you thought should have been a strike, remember it, and we'll go back and look at it. So is that something that you've worked on really since spring training?
5: Just in the bullpens, really. If a guy, you know, if there's one that I thought was a strike, you know, maybe I would just play around and tap my head and the pitching coach would say yes or no.
4: Okay.
5: That was kind of really all we worked on it per se, but I think it's just kind of trusting yourself when you get up here, being confident, and, you know, when you're behind the plate and knowing the zone and just kind of using it. That's the only real way to figure out where it is by using it, you know. But definitely in bullpens, whenever you're catching and things along those lines, that's how you really figure out where the zone is on certain pitches.
4: And then the pitch com, is that sort of a similar thing? Is that relatively new to you? How much have you used it before?
5: I've used it a good bit in spring training. So I had a good idea as far as calling pitches and things like that. The hardest thing is like doing the, you know, pickoffs and sidesteps and the holds and things like that. Those are figuring out those buttons and having to add that into it. That's kind of the thing that's the new learning factor to it.
4: Let's talk to Iowa Cubs catcher Ethan Hearn on our Amish House Furniture pregame interview. Whenever you join a new ball club, whether it's a new organization or in this case a different level, you want to get off to a good start. So to get that first home run under your belt in the ninth inning of a home game, that one had to feel pretty good leaving the bat.
5: Yeah, it felt great, honestly. I'm just trying to play and have fun, man. That's really it. You know, I've been blessed to have opportunities to come up here and play, so I'm just trying to really play it like it's my last game, you know, and just have fun with it.
4: I know you haven't actually got to work with Marty Peavy, the manager here in Iowa, a lot. He's been out here, but it sounds like he'll be back soon. But you had an opportunity to play for another legend in the Cubs organization in Buddy Bailey. So now the opportunity to take what you learned from him, move up a couple of levels, and work with Marty, who caught in the big leagues back in the day. How cool is that?
5: Oh, it's awesome. I spent 2 years with Buddy, and it was my first year. I didn't think I wanted to play professional baseball, to be honest with you. But my second year, he really taught me how to be a professional and how to handle my business, how to go about coming to the field every day with the right mindset to go to work and go to win, you know. So it's kind of awesome to be able to play for him and now be able to play for Peavy. I've had Peavy in the spring training, so it's been awesome. He's electric, man. I love Peavy, so.
4: I don't mean to put you on the spot here, and it doesn't have to be somebody who plays for the Iowa Cubs right now, but do you have any pitches within the Cubs organization, like a guy that throws a pitch that you just love catching or calling, or you love the way it moves?
5: Put me on the spot with that one. I mean, we got so many good arms, it's hard to pick just one guy, you know. Obviously, E-Rob, his slider is pretty gross. I would have to – that's definitely one where you're like, whew, that's a good one. Yeah, I'll probably go like E-Rob slider. There's a couple other fastballs in there that are electric. You know, you got Wiggins in there. He's obviously got a good one. And then Cole Franklin is going to be another good one. So
4: you're kind of in what they call the dog days of the summer right now. It's a little bit hot. You're traveling around. You've taken some wear and tear on the body. How important is it to take care of yourself, maybe mentally as much as physically as a catcher at this time of the year?
5: I think this time of the year is more mental than it is really physical. Obviously, behind the plate, like once you get 2 months into the season, your body's pretty much where it's going to be. Bumps, bruises, things are hurting, things are aching. Nothing feels good anymore past that. So the biggest thing is just coming, you know, every day and try to be the same person mentally, and just be the best teammate you can each and every day. If I can come in and be consistent there, that's really what makes a difference for me as you get later into the season.
4: Last one for you. You had just gotten to town, but you took time out of your day to come to the Children's Hospital with Grant Kipp and Jace Beck. R.I.P. Jace Beck getting traded to the Marlins. But, you know, I saw some of your artistic skills on display. But how important is it as somebody who was probably a kid at one point who loved going to baseball games to kind of do that and see that there's something else going on aside from baseball?
5: Yeah, I love to get out and kind of tractor coming by. I love to try to get out there and do those things. I think it's kind of a humbling experience to kind of really know how grateful we are and what an opportunity we have, especially being able to come out here and just be able to compete, you know, have full access to our body, and just try to go out there, I mean, and just be not just a good person, but try to share what the Lord has done in my life and the love that he's shared towards me, and just try to really share that to everybody I can.
4: Ethan, appreciate the time. Good to have you in Iowa. Best of luck tonight.
5: Appreciate it.
4: It's Iowa Cubs catcher Ethan Hearn. More pregame coming up next on the iCubs Radio Network.
1: 10 years ago, the Chicago Cubs punctuated a historic season with a World Series title. The victory ended a drought that tormented the team's fans for over a century. Many of the cornerstones on that championship roster roamed the field at Principal Park before arriving in Chicago. That list includes Jake Arrieta, Anthony Rizzo, Chris Bryant, Javi Baez, and Kyle Schwarber. A decade later, the Cubs once again have assembled a team that has hopes of reaching the pinnacle of the game. A new wave of prospects has made their way to Des Moines and are on the verge of becoming household names in the Windy City. There are big arms ready to torment International League hitters.
0: Wiggins deals the 0-2 pick. Struck him out swinging. Jackson Wiggins with a couple of big strikeouts. Left-hander Martin kicks his right leg, reaches back, and strikes out Max Schumann swinging to end the game. Good battle here. Neely and York. The 1-2 again. Struck him out swinging, and the Iowa Cubs pull off an improbable victory on the road.
6: We welcome you back to Victory Field, iCubs baseball. Not quite able to get through the open there. We have been starting a little bit late here over the last couple of days, but right on time today for game number three. Big right-hander Antoine Kelly is on the mound. Well, now it turns out as the hitter Ben Cowell steps in, we may have had time to finish the open. The umpire is running all the way out to the right field corner as somebody left the gate open in right field. Whether it was the grounds crew who departed out there with a tractor, but there are two giant doors that have swung wide open. Can't play baseball. Those are in fair territory. And so the umpire ran out there and now Gabe Klobosic, iCubs reliever, is heading out there to help as well. And they will swing those shut and try to secure them so that we're able to play baseball. So after all that, we are going to start a little bit late today. It's Antoine Kelly facing the Iowa Cubs for the third time this year. As I mentioned, Kelly with a big fastball has been one good game against Iowa. That came here and one game in which the iCubs got to him. And now Kelly going to throw a few more warm-up pitches before we are ready to go. They're waiting for that first base umpire, who is the MVP right now, Joe McCarthy, to make his way all the way back down the line. He's a little bit winded right now, but hopefully he's not too busy over there at first as we are finally ready to get this one underway. All right, here we go. Ben Cowell's in the box leading off today for Iowa against Antoine Kelly. And the first pitch of the ball game is fired from the right-hander, and it is at the knees for a strike, 96 miles per hour. And we get underway at 6:37 p.m. Kelly's fastball topped out in his last game with the Pirates at 102. He fires and came way up and in on Cowles, who spun out of the way, and it's even a ball and a strike. A little bit cloudy today, more than it has been here of late, 81 degrees, and muggy down on the field as Kelly winds and fires up high to Cowles for ball two. Ben hitting 239, five home runs, and 37 runs batted in. Got to count in his favor here. A rare game in the leadoff spot for Cowles. 2-1 on the way. Check swing, and Kelly missed up high again. Three balls and a strike. Now, so far, he's thrown that fastball at 96. 22-year-old from Aruba. Deals his 3-1 to the leadoff man, and he put it at the bottom of the zone for a strike. Cowles took two steps toward first. Thought he had drawn a walk. And he was right. If he had challenged, that would have been ball four. So Kelly gets a break and will try and take advantage here. 3-2 on Cowles to start the ballgame. Here comes Kelly, and it's a swing and a miss. Strike three. Foul tipped it into the mitt of the catcher, Berg. And there's one out. iCubs wearing the road blues today. A golden bear on the left side of the chest. Red numbers on the back outlined in white and solid gray pants. Meanwhile, Indianapolis wearing alternate white uniforms, Circle City in black and blue across the chest. Sort of a vibrant light blue as Owen Ayers, the switch hitter, steps in and takes a breaking ball from Kelly low and inside, and it's 1-0. Ayers hitting 340, a home run and nine runs batted in. Join the iCubs after the All-Star break from AA Knoxville. 1-0 home and up and off the outside corner for ball two. Kelly's last start came on July 25th here in AAA, a 9-0 win over Lehigh Valley. He threw five hitless innings. He did walk two and did not record a strikeout.
0: very efficient. Infield shifted for Ayers. 2-0 pitch, a big swing and a miss from Owen. At a 97-mile-an-hour fastball, that makes it 2-1. Kelly's last outing overall, though, came in the big leagues, where he has pitched three times this year. He misses upstairs with the 2-1, pulled the string on a changeup, and it ran way out of the zone high. A little bit of a lighter crowd here early on a Thursday night. Had some good crowds Tuesday, Wednesday. And Ayers trying to become the first base runner. Another 3-1 count for Kelly. He fires, and this is low and outside with another breaking ball, and Owen Ayers draws a one-out walk. 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They provide high-speed internet and phone service to businesses of all sizes. 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One-out base runner for B.J. Murray. That should have been back-to-back walks. And the low strike called on Cowles. And that brings B.J. Murray to the plate. First pitch, down and in, 1-0. Murray hitting an even 300. As he has notably cooled off here over the last month or so. 12 home runs, 55 runs batted in. Ayers with pretty good speed over at first. He's held by Manuel Valdez, the first baseman, as Kelly works out of the stretch and gets Murray to wave at a changeup. And it's 1-1. That's an 88-mile-an-hour changeup, which is the velocity of some fastballs we've seen this year. That's how hard Kelly throws it. He peeks over at first. Ayers a short lead to start. Now he widens that lead. And the next pitch is waved at and missed. Another changeup down and out of the zone. Murray unable to lay off, and it's 2-1. 1-2, pardon me. Defensively, Manuel Valdez at first. Deuce Corson at second. Gray Kessinger is the shortstop with Tyler Callahan at third. In the outfield left to right, Dominic Fletcher, Billy Cook, and Jonathan Rodriguez. 1-2 to Murray. Another changeup, and this time BJ got a piece and stays alive. You always have to have that big fastball that can get up to triple digits in the back of your mind. And that's what makes the changeup so good. Catcher, by the way, is Berg, Derek Berg, rounding out the Artisan Management Group defense for Indianapolis today. 1-2 from Kelly, way upstairs, up above the letters, and it's 2-2. Whether you're cheering from the stands or relaxing at home, the right place makes all the difference. Step up to the plate with Artisan Management Group. Live well, live Artisan. In the left side of the infield, wide open for BJ. And Kelly home with a 2-2. Murray took it up high again, able to lay off the fastball as Kelly cranked it up to 98. Last outing against Cincinnati, he worked three innings out of the bullpen. They were scoreless innings for Kelly, his first scoreless appearance in the big leagues. He topped out at 102. Payoff pitch with one out. And a throw to first. Ayers dives back. He also threw the sweeper at about 88 miles per hour. A changeup at 87 on average. And a couple sliders and sinkers. But mainly three pitches. Fastball, sweeper, changeup. 3-2 on Murray again with one out. The set. Ayers on the move. And the pitch swung on and missed by Murray. Throw to second. Also on the money, but the tag was missed by the shortstop, Kessinger. And Ayers is able to steal second as Kelly records his second strikeout of the game. Kelly threw a slider up above the zone. Murray unable to lay off what would have been ball four again. And so Kelly with his second strikeout, but a J&D Restaurants McDonald's stolen base for Owen Ayers. It's been fun to watch him run. I did not know when he arrived that was part of his game, as it has been here early on. And for Ayers, stolen base number four. So two outs for Owen Miller. A runner at second. Kelly to the plate. Way up and in. Look out. Owen Miller had to spin out of the way. Kelly will ask for a new baseball. Antoine Kelly, a big-time prospect for Indianapolis, for the Pirates in Indianapolis for most of this year. And you can see why. Beltide set a 1-0, and Miller took a slider on the outside corner for a called strike, but Owen is going to challenge. First challenge today comes via the iCubs cleanup man. He thought it was outside, and he was wrong. That did catch the lower outside corner. And so it is a 1-1 count, and the iCubs have just half their challenges remaining. Ayers with a pretty good lead at second. Kelly home, and Miller right on a fastball, lined it foul back into the screen. It's 1-2. I mentioned that Kelly threw 5 scoreless innings on the 25th of July. He threw 4 scoreless on the 19th. And with a couple of big league appearances in between, threw 6 scoreless on July 3rd. He has not allowed a run in his last 3 AAA starts, spanning 15 innings. 1-2. Miller fouled off a slider and stays alive. The iCubs trying to get to him right away in this one. He also threw 3 scoreless innings, as I mentioned, in the big leagues last time out. So it's been really good work here of late for the 22-year-old Antoine Kelly. He'll try again. 1-2 on Miller in the first. 2 outs, a man on second, the pitch. And it's a slider outside as Miller leaned all the way over the plate and took a good long look at it. 2 balls, 2 strikes, 2 outs. Miller with 54 RBI this year, hitting a couple of ticks under 300. And putting together a good at-bat here in the first. 24th pitch of the inning. Kelly, a breaking ball, skied in the air towards center field, but Billy Cook underneath it. And Antoine Kelly able to work out of trouble after a one-out walk in the first. The iCubs could have had 3 walks in that inning. They chased a pitch and had a tough strike called. They come up empty, and we go to the bottom of the first. Connor Nolan to the hill with no score on the iCubs radio network.
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0: Bottom of the first here in Indianapolis, about to get underway. Connor Nolan on the mound for the Iowa Cubs. Good to have Connor Nolan back in an Iowa Cubs uniform. His last start with the ball club came on June 11th. He was not injured, rather on the development list, and they sent him down to Arizona, where he has been working for the last few months. Mitch Jeb leads off. Speedy left-handed hitter. Nolan comes home, and his first pitch all the way to the backstop for ball one. 91-mile-an-hour fastball. And Nolan has faced Indianapolis once on May 30th. His third most recent outing, he went 4 innings, allowed 2 runs, only 1 earned. And now he's home with a 1-0. And that drops a little bit downstairs. Another fastball missing, and it's 2 balls and no strikes. In at third is Ben Cowles. Rest of the infield hooked around to the right side. The 2-0 to Jeb, and there's a strike. Took a little bit off and found the upper outside corner, 2-1. Nolan had made 11 starts, 12 total appearances with the iCubs, 2-4 with a 6.19 ERA. He's home with a 2-1, and Jeb hits it on the ground through the right side. A base hit for Jeb, And a good start for Indianapolis as the leadoff man singles. Nolan threw that where he wanted to, got in on the hands of the left-handed hitter, and he got it on the ground, but right in between the first and second baseman. So man on for Billy Cook, the center fielder. 283, three home runs and 11 RBI for Cook. A speed and power combination in this Indianapolis lineup. 227 against the I-Cubs this year. Nolan from the belt out of the stretch for the first time, and he delivers another strike. Four straight fastballs thrown by Connor Nolan. When he's really on, he'll mix in the changeup and the sweeper, which is typically a good pitch for him. Try to keep hitters off balance that way. Here's the 0-1. Jeb started it first, then stopped, and a sinker dropped down low below the knees, and it's 1-1. Nolan out of the University of Arkansas. Last year, threw 132 and two-thirds innings, most by an Iowa Cubs pitcher since 2019. Throw over to first. He has a good pickoff move as well, and just able to get back in time was the lead runner, Jeb. And keep an eye on Mitch Jeb over there at first base. A couple of stolen bases this year, but he has not played a ton for Indianapolis and does have a couple of triples this week. Nolan home with a 1-1. Jeb runs. Breaking ball hooked foul on the ground, though, by Billy Cook. A dead ball on the sweeper. First one thrown by Nolan today. And he gets in front 1-2. Nolan overall in AAA, 48 innings this year, 52 hits allowed, 31 strikeouts and 21 walks. A couple games with too many walks. 1-2. Home to Cook. He reaches out and taps one on the ground foul toward first. B.J. Murray picks it up along with Murray on the infield. The Artisan Management Group defense features Ed Howard at second, Owen Miller at short. And Ben Cowles over at the hot corner, Hayden Cantrell in left field. Chaz McCormick is out in center. And the right fielder is Jordan Wogu with Owen Ayers behind the plate. That was a good pitch by Nolan. Just getting a piece was Cook to stay alive. No score, leadoff man on bottom of the first. Nolan home, 1-2, and he missed upstairs with a fastball. Two balls and two strikes. And Nolan down in Arizona for a long time. And they said they were sending him down there, but the timeline was kind of vague. We'll bring him back when he's ready. Throw to first again, and Jeb dives back, jamming his right hand in front of the tag by Murray. Turned out that ended up being from June 11th until August 6th. Basically two full months for Connor Nolan down in Mesa. He's certainly happy to be back. 2-2. Cook swings and misses, and Connor Nolan struck him out with a sweeper. One gone in the first. First strikeout for an I-Cubs pitcher today. We want to remind you that for every strikeout by an Iowa Cubs pitcher this year, Renewal by Anderson will make a $5 contribution to the American Cancer Society in an effort to strike out cancer. One gone for Emmanuel Valdez, the first baseman. 255, 13 home runs, 38 runs batted in. And the powerful lefty takes a first pitch strike from Nolan right at the top of the zone, and it's 0-1. And when Nolan is going well, he is getting ahead in counts and getting contact early in at-bats, keeping that pitch count down. The 0-1 to Valdez, a changeup in the dirt, good block by Ayers, and Jeb was leaning towards second. Ayers looked him back, leaning around the left-handed hitter Valdez in the batter's box. And now it's 1-1 on Valdez. Originally a Houston Astros farmhand, Valdez. 1-1, Jeb runs, stops halfway again and retreats to first, and the ball missed down and inside with a sweeper, 2-1. Valdez has had a ton of success against Iowa this year, 11 runs batted in. Only one home run, but finding a way to get guys in. Runner goes, 2-1, ripped toward first and foul, right past the umpire. And down into the right field corner, that ball was crushed by Valdez, 105 off the bat. The umpire, Joe McCarthy, had to twirl out of the way. He did a full pirouette over there as it went right over his left shoulder, it appeared. That was a fastball that leaked right out over the heart of the plate. Nolan will not want to go back there. Two balls, two strikes. Again, Jeb has tried to run three or four times now. They've either been fouled off or he has changed his mind after not being happy with the initial jump and retreated to the base. Valdez cocks the bat overhead. 2-2 changeup low and outside. It's full 3-2. Now you would imagine Jeb will certainly be on the run, as Ayers was on a 3-2 pitch in the top of the first. A deep breath and a throw to first. Jeb is back. And Noland has had a few of those games where the strike zone becomes tough to find. 3-2, runner goes. Valdez with a ground ball foul up along first. And the battle continues. Good at bats here by Indianapolis in the opening frame. Looking at Nolan's game log this year, he has walked at least three batters in four different games, including five walks on May 7th. Leadoff man singled today, then a strikeout, and now locked in a battle with Valdez. They have thrown six pitches against one another here, and the seventh on the way. Runner goes again, and Valdez fouled back another off of the arm of Owen Ayers, the catcher, who shakes it off as he makes a lap around home plate. Nolan just can't quite finish him off here. He's shown him the fastball, changeup, sweeper, and curveball. None of those able to get past the bat of Valdez. Third baseline wide open. Valdez a big-time pull hitter, though. Nolan again with a 3-2. Again, Jeb on the run, and Valdez again pops one up foul, and Jeb is really winded as he takes a big turn behind second and will walk back toward first. Now, there was a game in, I believe it was 2023 or 2024. I was in Charleston. We were playing in Kannapolis. The speedy top pick, Adrian Santana, was there. He was just traded at the deadline, by the way. And he tried running on a 3-2 pitch with two outs seven times in a row before something happened. Payoff pitch again. And it's in the dirt. Nolan missed with a sweeper, ball four, and there are two on with one out. Jeb was not running on that pitch, and instead will take a leisurely trot to second as Indianapolis threatens here in the first inning. Going to be a long inning for Nolan. He is already at 20 pitches and still just one out as Jonathan Rodriguez comes to the plate. Rodriguez hitting .391, two home runs, 10 RBI. Nolan far first base side of the mound. Comes home, and a breaking ball flip foul back into the net for strike one. Rodriguez traded from Baltimore to Pittsburgh on July 27th. That was a deal for cash. Now the 0-1. Downstairs with a heater, one ball and one strike. Played in seven games with the Orioles this year, Rodriguez did, going 2-for-15. And was hitting .270 for Norfolk, where he had played 62 games and had 22 RBI. Joined the Indians on the 29th of July. The 1-1 from Nolan, and it dots the outside corner, strike two. Homered in his first game here in his new home. One of his two home runs. Jeb at second, Valdez at first, and the 1-2 pitch. A sweeper down and outside. Rodriguez able to check his swing, and it's even again, 2-2. Last year, Rodriguez played 31 games for the Cleveland Guardians. Hit 197. Here comes the 2-2. Breaking ball tapped in front of the plate, and then it skips foul. Straight back behind the catcher. On the first base side, 2-2. The count still on Rodriguez. And another lengthy at-bat put together here by Indianapolis in the first. Nolan get just back for the first time since June, has thrown 24 first-inning pitches, 14 for strikes. And another 2-2 is due to Rodriguez. Here it is, a breaking ball fouled back, and the count continues. Good speed on the bases. 2-2 to Rodriguez once more. Grounded to short, right at Miller to second for one. Ed Howard on to first, his throw off line, but Murray applies the tag, and it's a Roto-Rooter double play to end the first inning. After a long battle, that's exactly what Connor Nolan needed. Puts a zero on the board in his first inning in 2 months, and we go to the second, scoreless on the iCubs Radio Network.
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0: A lengthy first inning, but neither team scores. It took about a half hour to get through the frame. Chaz McCormick will lead off in the second against Antoine Kelly. 251, 9 home runs and 37 runs batted in. For the veteran, in his first year outside of the Astros organization. Organization that was very good to Chaz as Kelly comes home and misses low with a curveball 1-0. Of course, won the World Series with the Astros. Doesn't get much better than that. And speaking of World Series, Justin Dean back with the ball club today. Not in the lineup yet. The 1-0 pitch from Kelly, and it curls off the outside corner for ball two to McCormick. Dean is on the roster, available off the bench today. Will be in the lineup tomorrow. 2-0. Down low again, and Kelly behind McCormick. 3 balls and no strikes. Kelly walked one, struck out two in the first. Able to strand a runner at second base. And now it's a 3-0 pitch to McCormick, who takes all the way and looks at a strike, 3-1. I saw Justin Dean when we made our way into the lobby after yesterday's game. He was getting into town. 3-1 pitch, and that's high and tight. Ball four, second walk for Kelly. 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Leadoff man aboard. Valdez holding McCormick, Ethan Hearn in the box, and the left-hander takes a ball that slipped out of the hand of Kelly and went halfway up the net behind home plate. It's a wild pitch, maybe the wildest of pitches. I'm not going to score that one WP. I'm going to say WOP. Wildest of pitches. Goodness gracious, that ball slipped out of his hand. He was trying to throw a breaking ball, and you could see him snap his fingers, and the ball went straight up. So the I-Cubs with a good opportunity here. Man on second, nobody out. And now, what are they trying to do? They had no rosin bag out on the mound. They were waiting for the bat boy on the Indianapolis side to go find one and bring it out there. Well, there is a rosin bag out there. Apparently, Antoine Kelly didn't like it or said it didn't have enough rosin in there. And so he got a new one. That rosin wasn't good enough. Didn't work on that last pitch, to be fair. McCormick gets second either way. The 1-0 to Hearn. And Ethan takes a strike. He is the DH today, hitting .214, a home run and two RBI with Iowa. Three hits for Hearn in AAA. One is a double, one is a home run. Ball and a strike. McCormick dancing at second. He breaks for third. The pitch is outside. The throw to third is high and off the glove of Callahan. It's into shallow left field, but McCormick fell down as he tried to go to the plate. And we'll have to go back to third. And Chaz with a big smile on his face. He stole third, and the ball hit off the leaping Callahan's glove into shallow left field. Chaz got to his feet, tried to score, and then tumbled to the ground right on the baseline. And he decided to stay put at third. Probably a good idea. The infield halfway in, 2-1 the count on Hurt. So a stolen base, second of the game for Iowa. And Kelly home to Hearn, who skies a ball into shallow left center field. Coming in hard is the left fielder Dominic Fletcher. He makes the catch, and McCormick will not be able to tag on a long throw to the plate. And there's one out. Not what Hearn was looking to do there. He wanted to drive it a little bit more. And now Jordan Wogu with a chance for his first AAA run batted in. Perhaps on his first AAA hit. 0 for 5 so far for Wogu. Now the infield coming all the way in for Indianapolis. It'll hurt if you don't get a run here. Chaz would have scored, but he fell down on the stolen base. Now Wogu in the box. First pitch swinging. A fly ball hit in the air toward deep right field. Drifting foul. Rodriguez gives it a look, and it's out of play into the seats. A good pitch to drive there. Hit it pretty well, just a little bit late. Chaz, by the way, with stolen base number 9 a moment ago. He'll probably be off on contact here on the ground. 0-1 to Wogu. Ball drilled in the air, deep center field, driving Billy Cook back to the warning track. He makes the catch, but tagging at third and coming in to score the game's first run is Chaz McCormick. The Iowa Cubs strike first. The first AAA RBI for Jordan Wogu makes it 1-0 in the second. He just missed that one to straightaway center field. Good stuff from Jordan Wogu in a big spot. He hit that ball 100 miles per hour and nearly 400 feet. Now with two outs, it's at Howard with the bases empty, taking a little bit low for ball one. Now Howard also looking for his first AAA hit of the year. He has one in previous seasons. Kelly coming back and a swing and a miss at a high slider makes it 1-1. Wogu has his first AAA RBI before his first hit. Kelly deals, and Howard takes another sweeping slider to the inside corner for a strike, and he is behind in the count 1-2. Kelly out of the windup. Big leg kick, 1-2 pitch, hit a fastball rip foul back behind home plate. Howard 0 for 5, couple of strikeouts since joining the iCubs from AA. And another 1-2 pitch off the outside corner from Kelly. That one not close, an easy take for Howard. 1-0 Iowa with two outs in the second on a sac fly from Jordan Wolgu. Infield back all the way around, and the 2-2 pitch to Ed. Howard swings and misses. Kelly had him out in front on the changeup, and he is down on strikes. But the iCubs strike first today. A leadoff walk, a wild pitch, a stolen base, and a sac fly. They play small ball to grab a 1-0 lead in the second on the iCubs radio network.
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0: Jordan Logu's sacrifice fly at the top of the second has the Iowa Cubs on top today, 1-0, as Connor Nolan goes back to work here in the bottom half of the frame. Leadoff hitter for Indianapolis in this inning will be Deuce Gorson, the second baseman. A left-handed batter, first pitch from Nolan, and a breaking ball runs up high for ball one. Left foot in front of the right, Nolan on the way to the plate, and a foul back by Gorson into the screen behind the dish, and it's 1-1. Nolan is one of those pitchers, there aren't a ton who will move on the mound based on the hitter. He is on the third base side right now. Saw him on the left base, first base side earlier, or the left side, the 1-1 slap foul by Gorson. And now the count 1-2. Right, batting gloves on the hand of Gorson. The pitch, a breaking ball called strike three. Got him on a backdoor curveball. It will be challenged by Gorson, so hold on a moment. And Gorson loses that one. It is a strikeout for Connor Nolan, his second of the game. And both teams have lost their first challenge today. Bat on the shoulder of Callahan. Nolan comes home, a tapper hit out in front of the plate, and it trickles foul over toward the first base side, 0-1. Cowles in at third, just off the grass for the 0-1 pitch. Callahan takes a big backdoor bender outside for ball one. Nolan home again with a 1-1. This is ripped down a line, deep right field. Back on it, Wogu into the corner, makes a running catch along the warning track. For the second out of the inning, Jordan Wogu again for a big guy, can really run, listed at 6'2", 230, and able to track that one down. Derek Berg, the catcher now, in on the right side, and Nolan trying for a 1-2-3 inning with a 1-0 lead, misses up high with a fastball, and it's ball one. Back is Nolan. This one pounds the outside corner. That's a strike, and it's even 1-1. Nolan pounding the zone again here in the second. Hands together at the belt. Nolan back to work. Here comes the 1-1. It's high and tight on the catcher, Berg. Two balls and a strike. Nolan had to throw a lot of pitches in the first. He was getting close to 30. He could use a quick inning here. Offense has given him a 1-0 lead. Only one hit. It belongs to Indianapolis, though. Now 2-1 on Berg. He swings. It's a soft ground ball to first. Charging and gloving Murray. He flips to Nolan on the run, and he stomps on top of first base to bring it into a 1-2-3 inning. Good stuff from Connor Nolan in the second. The iCubs score in the top half and take a 1-0 lead to the third on the iCubs Radio Network.
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Icubs will have 9-1-2 at the plate here in inning number 3. Hayden Cantrell followed by Ben Cowles and then Owen Ayers. Cantrell, 148, two home runs and 8 RBI. Switch hitter who will bat left-handed to begin the inning. Kelly out of the windup deals, and Cantrell with a fly ball toward right. Lost in the sun and down for a base hit. Rodriguez went back, turned around and tried to come in, but it was too late. And Hayden Cantrell with a leadoff single. The first hit for Iowa comes in the third. And Rodriguez, I think, battling the sun on contact, took two hard steps back toward the right field wall and then found it and tried to come in but couldn't change direction in time. It landed about 5 feet in front of him. Leadoff made a board for Ben Cowles. And the pitch, Cowles squares to bunt, and it's a breaking ball a little bit low. And one ball and no strikes. Cantrell loves to run over at first. Cowles struck out in his first at bat. And Kelly out of the stretch. Throws over to first, and Cantrell dives back. Now, for how much Cantrell likes to run and how fast he is, he doesn't have all that many stolen bases this year. He is just 4 for 7

that Justin Dean is back. Kevin Alcantara was optioned after his big home run against the Dodgers on Monday night. Not here yet. The 2-1 from Kelly is ripped on a line toward left field and down for a base hit for Cowles. Cantrell will burn around second, digging for third. The throw there is in time, and he is out. The I-Cubs with a big running mistake there make the first out of the inning at third base. Cantrell tried to deke the left fielder Fletcher by slowing down at second, and then when he got to the base, turned on the jets. Fletcher made a good two-hop throw and a quick tap by Callahan on the foot of Cantrell as he went headfirst into the base. It's a single for Cowles, but a big out. You would have had two on, nobody out for the middle of the order. Instead, it's a 7-5 put out at third. And now Owen Ayer stands in and takes a little bit high, ball one. Those are the mistakes. If you're the Iowa Cubs right now, you are playing with such a thin margin of error because of all the trades and the depth that you lost. Throw over to first. Cowles is back. That you really feel like you need to take advantage of every opportunity that is there for you. And a chance to have two on, nobody out would have been a big one there. Instead, one out, a man on first. Ayers choked up a little bit on the bat. 1-0 from Kelly, and a drive foul down the left field line and out of play.

0: Kelly ready, first base side. He's home with a 1-1. Runner goes. Pitch gets past the catcher, Berg, to the backstop. Cowles went head first into second and will go no farther. Third stolen base already for the iCubs. All of them brought to you by J&D Restaurants McDonald's. For Cowles, that's number 10. And a man in scoring position again. So you would have, again, if hindsight was 20-20 here, second and third, nobody out. If not for the good throw by Fletcher. Cowles a big lead at second. Kassinger, the shortstop behind him. Kelly fires off the outside corner to Ayers. Ball three. Already two walks for Antoine Kelly today. Same name, different spelling as the former iCub, Antoine Kelly. Three balls and a strike. Here it is to Ayers. And Owen swings and lines a ball foul into the net. 3-2. There is a left-hander up in the bullpen. It's Brandon Neek, who is tossing for Indianapolis. 1-0 Iowa. Man on second, one out in the third. Kelly has thrown over 50 pitches now. But again, his last outing was a three-inning relief outing for Pittsburgh, and a ball just got away from Neek in the bullpen, so the left fielder Fletcher will head out to pick it up. Bullpens are very, very close to the field of play here in Indianapolis. The home plate area of the bullpen's only about, 10 feet, maybe less, from the line. If you let one go, it rolls into the corner into fair territory. A look at Cowles, payoff pitch to Ayers. Ground ball over the mound right to the shortstop, Kassinger, who was positioned perfectly. He throws to first, and there are two outs in the inning. On to third goes Cowles with two down. B.J. Murray will be the batter now. B.J. struck out in his first at-bat. A lot of off-speed from Kelly. Murray worked the count full, struck out on a high slider. Cowles has a walking lead at third. Kelly fires, and a breaking ball to the inside corner puts him ahead of Murray, 0-1. The other roster move today, Andrew Wance was added back to the roster. He was a free agent after being designated for assignment by the Cubs, but re-signed with the Cubs on a minor league deal. One strike pitch. Murray rips the ball on a line to first. It's caught by the leaning in Manuel Valdez, who went to the ground to secure it. And the iCubs come up empty. Back-to-back singles to begin the inning and get nothing out of it and leave one stranded. After 2.5, Iowa leads Indy 1-0 here at Victory Field.
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0: Connor Nolan, so far so good. A 1-0 lead as we head to the third. Greg Kessinger leads off. Indianapolis shortstop swings at the first pitch. It's a big bouncer to short right at Owen Miller, who sends it across the diamond for out number one. Again, Connor Nolan threw almost 30 pitches in the first, and then briskly got through the second, and now the first out of the third, and he's still at 39 pitches. And he hasn't pitched in a competitive game since June 11th, so it may not be the normal Connor Nolan outing here, in which he goes 6 or 7. I think they'll get the bullpen up in the fourth or the fifth, most likely. Dominic Fletcher in the nine hole. Left-handed batter hitting over 300, takes a changeup downstairs from Nolan, ball one. Fletcher hitting 304, 8 home runs, 30 RBI. 250 against the I-Cubs, 7 runs batted in. And Nolan fires this ball, flip foul back into the screen for a strike, 1-1. Dominic Fletcher, a guy who has been around in the big leagues a little bit. He waits for the 1-1. Bat resting on his shoulder and takes it up and off the corner. Nolan falling behind, 2 balls and a strike. Fletcher signed a minor league deal with Pittsburgh in December. Now 2-1 in his favor, and a big swing and a curveball. He fouled it down off of his foot and rolled out to the mound right at Nolan. This year, Fletcher spent the first month on the injured list and then returned to the active roster on May 16th. He was with the White Sox in AAA Charlotte last year, 105 games, 17 home runs. That's a hitter's ballpark. 2-2. Breaking ball, line toward right. Wogu drifting back on it, jumps and pulls it down over his shoulder for the second out of the inning. Jordan Wogu with another nice play, his second running catch out there in deep right field today. He also has the lone RBI. And the I-Cubs still lead 1-0 with 2 outs and nobody on base here in the third. Back to the top of the order in Mitch Jebb, who singled on the ground through the right side his first time up. Cowles in at third, the pitch. Jebb pops it up, third base side, and it should be playable for Cowles. He is on the grass in foul territory. He makes the catch, and the inning is over. It's a Central Iowa KFC can of corn. Get Connor Nolan through 3 scoreless innings. Nolan has retired 7 in a row. We're on to the fourth. 1-0 Iowa.
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0: Indianapolis first into the bullpen today. Antoine Kelly goes just 3 innings. Didn't pitch all that poorly. And now it's the left-hander who had been throwing in the bullpen, Brandon Meek. Kelly, one run on two hits and two walks. He struck out three in his three innings of work today. Owen Miller leads off against the lefty Neek now. N-E-E-C-K, the spelling on Brandon Neek. And he fires first pitch in for a strike to Miller. Plumbers and Steam Fitters pitching change here. 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For more info, log on to UALocal33.org. 1-1 on the way to Miller, and it's on the inside corner, 1-2. Owen fly to center with a man on third and two outs in the first. So 0-for-1 today out of the cleanup spot. And a guy that here down the stretch figures to be crucial to the I-Cubs and their success offensively. High leg kick and the pitch, and this is driven foul off to the right side, and it remains 1-2. High leg kick, Neek to the plate, swing and a miss. He got Miller on a ball buried in the dirt. That was the changeup, 85 miles per hour, one gone in the fourth. Numbers for Neek this year, 2-1 with a 3.15 ERA in 15 games. He has struck out 30 in 20 innings, but walked 18. Opponents hitting only 208 against him. Chaz McCormick walked his first time up. And takes a little bit low ball one here. Chaz scored the only run of the game after that walk. He went to second on a wild pitch, stole third, and scored on the sack fly by Wolgu. Neek fires. Fastball top of the zone called a strike, and it's 1-1 on Chaz. Left-hander out of the stretch again. The 1-1 to McCormick a little bit outside, and Chaz, unwilling to expand the zone, takes it for a ball, 2-1. Neek was taken from the Dodgers in the AAA portion of the Rule 5 draft this December. Swing and a miss by McCormick, 2-2, or more appropriately, last December. Made four scoreless appearances, 10 strikeouts in five innings to start the year. Double-A Altoona, promoted April 19th. And the 2-2 off the inside corner, 3-2. Been with Indianapolis most of the way since that point. Mentioned 15 appearances here this year. It's a 3-2 count, and it's inside to McCormick, ball four. Chaz has walked for the second time, and that's brought to you by Fidium Business. They have the only data center in the area that's SOC2 certified with tested, reliable systems in place to protect your valuable data. 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That brings Ethan Hearn to the plate against the 26-year-old Neek. Pitch number one to the DH, a cut and a miss by Hearn. He came up empty 0-1. Neek has gone back and forth a couple of times from AA to AAA this year as another strike to Hearn, this one taken. And the count 0-2. Neek last year spent all year in Double-A with the Dodgers at Tulsa. Former ninth-round pick out of Virginia by L.A. 0-2 count. Neek ready, staring at first. McCormick leads the pitch. Swing and a miss, strike three. And Hearn down on strikes on just three pitches. That last one an 81-mile-an-hour sweeper. And Neek has struck out two of the first three. And that's kind of what the stat line tells you about Neek. Going to be a lot of balls and a lot of swing and miss. Ethan Roberts throwing in the Iowa Cubs bullpen. He is back on rehab assignment. And Neek with two outs fires. McCormick running. He is picked off. Throw to second from Valdez. And the tag applied by Gorson to bring it into the inning. Again, the I-Cubs just running themselves into outs on the bases today. Cantrell was thrown out trying to go first to third earlier. And now Chaz McCormick picked off and caught stealing to end the fourth. We go to the bottom half of the inning. Ethan Roberts is coming into the game. A short outing for Connor Nolan today. It was a good one. The I-Cubs lead 1-0.
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0: Heart of the order for Indianapolis, facing right-hander Ethan Roberts, whose Major League rehab assignment continues. Billy Cook will stand in. 1-0 Iowa on top. Cook struck out in the first. Roberts, the right-hander out of the stretch, delivers. And Cook with a big swing and miss over the top of a fastball at 93 as Roberts gets ahead. Ethan with good numbers in AAA this year, good numbers in the big leagues this season for Ethan Roberts. Career high in appearances, just a couple of unfortunate injuries. He's home with the 0-1, and Cook off the end of the bat on a line toward the gap in right center, and that is down in between McCormick and Wolgu. Chaz backhands it in the right center field gap, but Billy Cook has a double. And that is how the fourth inning begins for Indianapolis. So a good start for the Indians. Billy Cook with his second double of the year. Roberts pitching for the 14th time in AAA at 2.51 ERA, 14 strikeouts in 14 and a third innings. Opponents had only been hitting 208 against him. Now that number improves a little bit there on the leadoff double by Cook. Here's Emmanuel Valdez. Tying run at second, and a first pitch sweeper buried down low below the zone is laid off for ball one. Roberts fires again, this time a foul back by Valdez. Cook with good speed at second, held close by Miller, who's right behind him in the shift. And now the 1-1. Valdez took a sweeper low again, two balls and a strike. Yesterday's game, eventually won by the iCubs in extras. Nobody could hold on to a lead. It was 1-0 Iowa, then tied at 1. Indianapolis took a 2-1 lead. The iCubs moved in front 3-2. Indianapolis tied it. 2-1 slider down and into Valdez. Three balls and a strike from Roberts. Ethan was on rehab assignment, went to Chicago on Monday and did not pitch. He was not activated and came back down here on rehab assignment to work again in AAA. His 3-1 to Valdez is popped up sky high above the left side of the infield. Ayers and Cowles are over there. Ben Cowles calls off Owen Ayers and makes the catch near the right-hand batter's box for the first out of the inning. Valdez hit that one straight up the chute, just left of home plate. Ayers was trying to get his bearing straight underneath him, but Cowles was right there to call him off and make the correct play. Brings Jonathan Rodriguez to the dish. He bounced into a double play his first time up. And the 0-1, or the first pitch rather, from Roberts down and off the outside corner, ball one. After a leadoff double, really impressive here if Roberts could find a way to get out of the inning with no runs. Right in the heart of the lineup, 1-0 to Rodriguez, check swing and a fastball high and tight, and it's 2-0. Roberts home, 2-0, and he buried his sweeper off the outside corner for ball three, so it's a second straight three-ball count. He was able to retire Valdez on a 3-1 pitch. Got to be careful here with Rodriguez. Guy that can do big damage. Sitting dead red likely, 3-0 pitch, and he fouled it back. He did get a heater from Roberts, up and in on his hands, though. Cook now held by Howard with a right-handed hitter at the plate rather than Miller. 3-1. Check swing on a high fastball. They appealed at first. He did not go, says the umpire Joe McCarthy, and it's a one-out walk. to Rodriguez, putting two on base for Indianapolis here in the fourth. They trail the I-Cubs 1-0. And Deuce Corson will be the hitter. He struck out looking back in the second against Connor Nolan, who went three scoreless innings today and allowed one hit on one walk and struck out a pair. Corson this week 0-for-6 now with four strikeouts. First pitch to the lefty, blasted in the air down the left field line. If it's fair, it's gone. It is curling and foul for strike one. The crowd here in Indianapolis still clapping as if that was a fair ball, but that one clearly curled foul as Hayden Cantrell went back into the corner. Eric Patterson, the manager, is arguing with the home plate umpire Mickey Smith, though. They thought it was fair. The bullpen for Indianapolis is saying, yeah, that was a fair ball. Let's get a look at the replay now. I thought it was foul pretty clearly. Let's see. Now the camera went too close to the wall. It was hard to see exactly where that one landed. Eric Patterson is back to the third base coach's box. Jonathan Rodriguez sharing a laugh with Ethan Roberts on his way back to first. A well-hit ball the other way by Corson. He hit that one 344 feet. The wall is 320 in the corner. It had plenty of distance. And again, I thought it was foul. That was the call on the field. But Indianapolis disagreeing, as you might expect. Crowd here booing the umpires right now. I think they got it right. 0-1 from Roberts. Down and in with a sweeper and a good check swing by Corson. So far, Indianapolis has not been willing to chase that breaking ball out of the zone. Cook at second. Rodriguez at first, the 1-1. And a high fastball hammered foul straight back by Corson again, 1-2. And now Tony Cagoule, the pitching coach, is coming out to the mound to talk to Ethan Roberts. I don't know what that was about. Roberts is chatting with him here. Tony, a quick message, and then went back to the dugout. Owen Ayer stays out there to chat a little bit more now. And as that pitch clock runs down to zero, Ayers will trot back behind home plate. I don't know what that was about. In between pitches, and Tony was trying to motion something to Ayers, and I'm not sure that Ayers knew exactly what he wanted, so Tony went out there a pitch later himself. Runners back at first and second. 1-2 from Ethan up high with a fastball, and it's two balls and two strikes. I'd love a ground ball here. Turn two and get out of the inning. Still 1-0 Iowa in the fourth. The 2-2 from Roberts now. Swing and a miss with a sweeper in the dirt. He finally got someone to go fishing on that pitch, which is so nasty with all the movement to the glove side. And it's the first strikeout for Roberts, and there are two down in the inning. That pitch with 3,200 RPM. And they talk about getting to 3,000. RPM is being a massive and elite pitch. How about 3,200? Here's Tyler Callahan, who flied to right his first time up. Roberts spins a sweeper on the back door for strike one. That one had 3,100 RPM. Roberts home with two on, and he missed up high with a fastball. Here it is. Roberts on the way, and a ground ball wrapped foul by Callahan, the left-handed hitter who flied out deep into the right field corner his first time up. Jordan Mogu made a nice running catch. And now Roberts has a left-handed hitter right where he wants him again. A Behind in the count. See if he unleashes that sweeper again. The 1-2 to Callahan now. Roberts another look at second and now the pitch. And it's a fastball fouled back by Callahan, 93 miles per hour. And behind Ethan Roberts, Jaden Murray is now throwing in the bullpen. Murray has been nasty in his own right since joining the I-Cubs and really all year at the AAA level. Some of the big arms available tonight. A 1-0 lead in the fourth. Runners lead at first and second. 1-2 from Roberts. Backdoor sweeper called ball three. This will be challenged by Owen Ayers. The I-Cubs have one remaining. And that one just missed off the quarter. That is a fraction of an inch. 0.3 inch to be exact. And the I-Cubs are finished with challenges today. Indianapolis has the only one remaining. And now with a 2-2 count, Roberts coming home to Callahan with a couple of men on base. He fires and missed high with a fastball 3-2. Now the runners will get on the move here with the pitch. Almost certainly tying the game on a base hit from Callahan. Derek Berg, the catcher, is on deck. Roberts open. He leads off in the fifth. Runners take off. 3-2 from Roberts. Swing and a miss. Strike three with another sweeper in the dirt. And Ethan Roberts strikes out the final two batters in the fourth to keep a zero on the board. No runs, one hit, no errors, and a couple men left on base. As we head into the fifth inning with the I-Cubs still hanging on to a 1-0 lead in Indianapolis.
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0: Jordan Wogu has the lone RBI in this game through four innings. He will lead off the fifth for the I-Cubs, bottom third of the order against left-hander Brandon Neek. On a beautiful night here in Indianapolis, Wogu a sac fly to deep center his first time up. Neek fires, and the first pitch up high to Wogu out of the zone for ball one. Take a look at the out-of-town scoreboard brought to you by Mercy One. And we'll start, as always, in the International League. One final, Worcester beat Lehigh Valley 10-4. A ball fell onto the warning track here in right center field, so play is halted as Jonathan Rodriguez runs out there to grab it. And now Brandon Neek back to work. Omaha and Toledo were postponed. They'll play two tomorrow instead. Neek lifts the leg, 1-0 to Wogu. Hit in the air toward left center field. This is well struck. Cook is on the run again. Back into the gap, and he runs it down for out number one. That's two drives to the gap in left center by Wogu, and neither has turned into a hit. That one traveled not quite as far as the first one, 374 feet. I think Jordan Wogu is going to like Principal Park. If he hits the ball like that, he's going to have plenty of home runs in the I-Cubs home ballpark. One down for Ed Howard, who struck out swinging in the second. at a right-handed hitter. Looks out of the hill, and Neek fires off the outside corner, ball one. Also in the top of the fifth, like our game, Norfolk and Buffalo are tied at two. After four, Columbus leads Syracuse 6-4. 1-0. Wraps softly on a line towards shallow center and down over the head of Kessinger for a base hit. Ethan Roberts put up a zero. Kept this game in the iCubs' favor, and then Ed Howard with a one-out single. His first Triple-A hit of the year. Ed Howard is on base for Hayden Cantrell, who singled his first time up. That was the ball that Rodriguez misjudged in right. Rochester up 2-0 over Scranton Wilkes-Barre. Bottom of the third. Also in the third, Jacksonville and Gwinnett are scoreless. So are Memphis and Nashville in the bottom of the first. St. Paul and Louisville about to get started. Howard a big lead at first. Neek looking at him, comes to the plate, and Cantrell popped it up out of play foul for strike one. Durham and Charlotte are delayed by weather right now. They're hoping to get that game started any minute now. In the Dominican Summer League, the Blue Team, they beat the Angels 4-1, improving to 26-20 on the year. Just one hit for the Angels as this is up and out of the zone to Cantrell, 1-1. Couple of hits for third baseman for the DSL Cubs Blue, Eduardo Gonzalez. They had some pretty good pitching performances today in the shutout. Howard at first, one down here. Top five, iCubs leading 1-0, and Cantrell with a lazy fly ball to right center. Rodriguez finds this one and will trot underneath it to make the grab. And there are two downs. Staying at first is Howard with two outs for Cowles. Luis Martinez, the starter, through three scoreless innings. Giovanni Villarroel followed with three scoreless of his own. And finally, the save was the third of the year for Carlos Rangel. DSL Cubs Red lost 6-3 to the Mariners. They are now 20-25 on the year. Neek home on a check swing to Cowles, hit strike one. Two hits for the designated hitter on the Cubs side, and that one, Luis Herman. A tough day for the pitching staff in a seven-inning game, giving up six runs. Good pitch game here today. 1-0 Iowa in the fifth. The 0-1 with Howard on first to Ben Cowles, and Neek will step off the back of the mound. Now tonight, Single-A Myrtle Beach was postponed for the second time this week in Columbia. They played two yesterday. They'll now play two tomorrow as well. 0-1. Outside to Cowles, and it's even ball and a strike. And Myrtle Beach swept in a doubleheader yesterday. South Bend wins the game with three runs in the bottom of the eighth. They beat Cedar Rapids 4-1 today. They're now 62-38 on the year. As the 1-1 is sent toward the plate by Neek, and it's low and inside. A good block by Berg keeps Howard at first. Josiah Hartshorn had two hits and two RBI. He has 65 runs batted in high A. Level he did not begin the year at. Also two hits for Jose Escobar. He's hitting over 350 yet in high. Upstairs to Cowles, 3-1. Neek missed again. Double A Knoxville is in action in Chattanooga tonight. It's a 3-1 Chattanooga lead in the bottom of the fourth. A lone run for Knoxville on a solo home run from Miguel Useche. 3-1 on Cowles, leadoff hitter. Neek fires. Cowles a low line drive to short, and it's stabbed by Kessinger. Going to all fours. He's able to hang on, and the inning is over. We played half of tonight's ball game. The iCubs with the only run so far. They're in front 1-0 on the iCubs radio network.
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